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0: Hey, Cleveland, it's Sam Silk. 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

0: Some great things about East Cleveland Schools, we have an amazing community. We have educators, leaders, people in our buildings that are hands-on with the students. Everybody in our district is very much working towards making the kids the best that they can be. The advice that I would give any parent thinking about bringing their kids to East Cleveland Schools is to bring them. It's an amazing community here. We have great people here willing and ready to support your kids in whatever is best for them.
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Some great things about East Cleveland Schools, we have an amazing community. We have educators, leaders, people in our buildings that are hands-on with the students. Everybody in our district is very much working towards making the kids the best that they can be. The advice that I would give any parent thinking about bringing their kids to East Cleveland Schools is to bring them. It's an amazing community here. We have great people here willing and ready to support your kids in whatever is best for them.

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1: 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And it's up to you to pick up the gun and shoot it or say, absolutely not. 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

0: Hey, Cleveland, it's Sam Silk. 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

0: 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Hughley Show Weekend Edition. We're all in our places with bright, shining faces.
1: Don't make fun of my face. My face is always shining.
0: Of course. We're going to start things off with what's trending right after LL Cool J. The D.O.

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1: 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Jasmine, can you please tell us what is trending?
2: Target back in the news again, having to issue an apology about this Halloween costume. And here's their apology. I'm sure you've seen it by now. She was like, I don't accept their apology. But let me tell you what their apology says. Target says, an apology from us. We pulled an offensive Halloween costume that it should have never been part of our assortment. It is no longer for sale. As a company, we got this wrong and we are deeply sorry. We know this is especially hurtful to our black guests, team members, and partners. That's all you got?
1: I bet you Jiggy Boos, you'll come here now, huh?
2: Yeah, sure.
1: Like, they thought if black people was boycotting, we wouldn't see it.
2: Yeah, stop. Stop it. Wink, wink. Stop it. Big wink, wink.
1: That's when you don't have black people in the boardroom like, what's wrong with you?
2: Yeah. You know how many people that had to go through?
3: That's what I'm saying. Yeah. They don't have
2: from
3: any,
2: the person who did the printing, the last person who approved the copy and the print, yeah. Right? Somebody had to say, you
1: not
2: know what?
1: Not one of them was black.
2: Yeah, not one. Yeah. So, oh, this not looks one. Good. No. Jeremy, you did a good job.
1: I think it's great.
2: Anyway, also trending.
1: Maybe
2: get
1: some, we can have
2: note.
1: Some of those patty pies.
2: Another hanging. North Carolina, Demetrius Eugene Fleming, 38 years old, was found at home in Roanoke Rapids. He's got 9 kids. And the family, of course, wants answers. And of course, the authorities are saying, we don't really know what's
4: so
2: going on.
4: Nothing to see here.
2: Nothing to see here. No speculation about anything. Just, well, we just.
1: Mississippi.
2: And we want everybody to relax. Don't jump to conclusions. No, that's always the first thing they say.
1: I'm telling you, I don't know who did it, but I'm guaranteeing it was somebody white. I'm telling you.
2: Yeah. It's completely out of control.
1: These people that ain't hanging themselves.
2: Yeah, at all.
1: And I will also say that little boy who got shot by that police officer, why is his record sealed?
2: Yep.
1: Man.
4: You know what?
2: But that's what's true.
1: We all got to fight to prove our love.
2: Fight the power.
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0: 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Hughley Show. We're kicking it with Raphael Sadiq.
1: I saw him out there at Game and Yoshi's, which is a dope. Mm-hmm. Oakland's so different now. Like, it's wealthy. Mm-hmm. It's like, they clearly... It is the model for gentrification. Like, it is
2: high. Yeah, it's like flowers to the left, ghettos to the right.
1: Yeah, it may.
2: But it's always been like that, though. Like,
1: not that. I saw places that had to cost $1 million.
3: Yeah.
1: In Oakland.
2: Yeah. Well, Piedmont is always, you know, Piedmont is like the Nevada. It's right in the middle of Oakland, but it's not in Oakland.
1: Yeah, at all. You better not come up here if you want to with that. But I'm playing Yoshi's, and he comes, and I don't even know what this had on. I'm like, how does this come together? The texture of your life is definitely in your music.
2: Yeah, all I could talk about is, like, you know, my stories and everybody's stories. You know, and so people go, like, when I wrote Anniversary, like, who did you write that about? Like, nobody. I just, you know, beautiful relationships I've seen, and, you know, it just, Anniversary just popped up one day, and I was just singing. I didn't think about what it was or anything. And then when it came out, they was like, I'm like, because the line I like in Anniversary was like, you know, I thought I was really like killing it.
1: Right.
2: I was like, damn, I'm like, you know, I was like, Victoria be no secret. At the end of the night, I was like, oh, I'm the shit.
1: I've said that before. LA. You are. That pretty, it works. It works.
2: Yeah. It works.
1: You know, the New York Times said that you were in search of a masterpiece, right? And I never would have seen it that way, but I think that everybody always thought you were like a dope artist, but to that point, you were a lot of things. You're Tony, and then Lucy Pearl, but never a thing where you. I mean, everybody knew you work with Prince, but never a thing where you hung your shingle. And I think every dope artist needs that, right?
2: Yeah, of course. Yeah, I think that for me, I was in search of just like not destroying the legacy. You know, I feel like my journey of work is pretty solid. You know, from work with other people.
1: Sure.
2: So when I go in the studio, I just don't want to come out with something that everybody like, you know, he should have stopped what he was doing. You know, and then if something great comes out of that, then it's, you know. But I was telling somebody, like, my 7th grade talent show at Elmhurst Junior High, got ready. I prepared for this talent show. I was playing a 45, this song called Peanut Butter, and my whole show was this. I had a record. I play. If the record goes off, I continue to play, and the school goes, "Oh my God, he could play!" Then I played another one, Bites the Dust, and Rapper's Delight, and the school was going nuts. And so, like, I snuck the bass to school because I couldn't take it out of the house. I got caught bringing it home. My mother whooped my ass, but they made me the headliner. The headliner, which I didn't know what that was at that time, right? So I snuck the bass again back to the school because I had to be in the show.
1: Right.
2: And, you know, I just pretty much killed the whole place. I mean, everybody was going crazy. So they had to lock me up in the office, and you hear all these kids banging, blah, blah, blah, blah, trying to get to me. I'm in 7th grade. It's 4 talent shows. I was strategic and waited for the last one to win the trophy.
1: Right.
2: That's the only one with the trophy. So they locked me in the office. But to say that is to say what I'm trying to say is, what I felt that day from those people, the screams and the adulation, everything I felt, I've never felt that before.
1: Yeah.
2: After that, that was the biggest thing I ever felt. So
1: some people feel like that with dope.
2: That was the first high. I've never had that again. Everything else, so I say everything else is just extra.
1: Yeah.
2: Wow. My Tony's records, playing with Mick Jagger on the Grammys, felt great. But
1: not
2: at
1: Elmhurst
3: Elementary. 7th grade.
1: Let me tell you something. It reminds me of me. I was in a band called Cosmic Industry.
4: Okay.
0: What'd you play? Don't listen to this story, Raphael.
2: No, I got that here. Come on.
1: I was in a band called Cosmic Industry.
3: It's a great story.
2: I like
1: and
2: that.
1: I was a horrible singer and a horrible performer. And like you, I remember the screams of people banging at the door talking about, kill this don't ever let him. But this is a true story. But she'll tell you, it was because, and I was horrible. But when I got on stage, I knew I wanted to be on stage forever.
2: Mm-hmm. Yeah.
1: I
2: and
1: knew,
2: you're good at
1: we
2: it.
1: We had different experiences.
2: Yeah.
1: But I knew I wanted to be on stage.
2: You're good at it. Your political views are amazing. Like, when I watch your show, I'm like, he about to tell the truth to these guys. I'm like, I know if I'm watching you, I'm like, oh, it's about to go down. Like, in some kind of way, he's going to tell you something you don't know or you haven't thought of in this way. You know what I mean?
1: Cool,
2: so, like,
1: man.
2: I can see where you wanted to be on stage and, like, where you're going. Yeah. I'm like, you're right around the corner for me. Like, when I walked through that glass and I saw you on the screen, I was like, damn, this is real, dude. It's like, yo, Yuki is around the corner from me. Where all this shit, I could just walk around the corner, come sit and watch this.
1: We couldn't fit a lot of in here, bro.
2: I know.
1: There he is, Rafael Sadiq.
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0: Now, what are you talking about?
1: My face is always shiny.
0: Of course. Remember, now it's good moisturizer. Used to be Vaseline at first. Yep. Now it's good. Remember, black people kids were shiny.
1: My goodness. You would love to get on and swab your face.
0: They
1: down
0: were
1: with
0: shiny.
2: And your ankles.
0: They would use Vaseline on your face and your pad leather shoe.
2: Yep. Then we got Bougie and got Aquaphor. That's the same thing.
0: Aquaphor. That worked good on tattoos, though.
2: Yeah.
0: But that boy, let me tell you something. Because we had some drying elements.
2: Oh, yeah.
0: Everything, the water was hard as hell. There wasn't no water softener back then. Maybe you get into the bath that you itch for
1: itchy
0: days.
1: Itchy and ashy.
2: But that's because your mama used to use Comet on the tub, and we'd be gritty, so you would get that.
0: Yeah, and black people, you put Comet in the tub and leave it there like seasoning.
1: Yeah. It's got to penetrate all that Vaseline and dirt.
0: You would just leave it in there.

0: today, where we spotlight some of the funniest comedians. Some you know, some you don't. Welcome to the stage, Ron Taylor.
1: These vegans, it'd always be this. Would you eat your pet? That's like eating your pet. Would you eat your pet? They asked me, would you eat your pet? And I'm like, what the f***? What, are you crazy? Would I eat my pet? That don't even make sense. No, I wouldn't eat my pet, you freak. I'd eat your pet. You know what I'm saying? It's about relationship. You know, I don't know your pet. I don't give a f*** about that thing. But you got a cat? Wonderful. Where's the barbecue sauce? All right, I'll give you an example, right? So I like to have sex with women, right? My mother is a woman. I'm not going to f*** my mama, but I'll f*** your mama.
0: That's the funniest vegan I've ever.
2: Yo mama.
0: More of the D.L. Hughley Show Weekend Edition is coming up. Y'all hang
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0: time to listen to Alibo, the streaming hack warrior.
1: Hello, I'm selling me. Hola, me say. Hamni, hamni, ham. Uh-oh. DL, my home brother.
0: What's that, Alibo?
1: We are in the middle of the August. And you know what this means?
0: What?
1: It is almost time for the kids to go back to school. And no one is more happy about this than the parents. Summer break has them running a 24-hour daycare with no budget, no backup, and a boss who only speaks in, I'm hungry, and he hit me first. Uh-oh. School is the only free babysitter the government still funds. I'm serious. You know, DL, my home brother, I do not have kids. But you know, I am a warrior. If I were to have children, they would be warriors like me. They'd be born already knowing how to change their own diapers. Out of respect, of course. They never cry. They would just stare at the problem until it fixed itself. Their imaginary friends would ask permission before appearing. Uh-oh. And the school bus would pick them up early and thank them for the privilege. Their report cards would say, approved by Alibo. And every teacher would give them an A just to stay on the safe side. I'm serious. Today's review has nothing to do with going back to the school, but it does have Screaming Chija in it. The movie is The End of Oak Street, starring Andy Hathaway and Ewan D. McGregor. Now, in this movie, they play the Platt family. They have a son and a daughter, and they live in a neighborhood that looks like an 80s sitcom. Then, one day, a cosmic event transports the neighborhood to some place unknown. After the cosmic event, this quiet suburban streets decides it's done with life. The oak trees pack their bags and leave like they're late for a better zip code. The HOA president turns into a raccoon, and the mailman starts delivering packages from next Tuesday. It's like if the Twilight Zone got drunk, lost their bet, and tried to direct a Home Depot commercial. And in the ending, the whole street just folds up like a cheap yoga mat and disappears. I'm serious. I haven't felt this level of betrayal since my last relationship. Now, if you're looking for a movie that makes you question both real estate and reality, congratulations. This is a movie for you. I'm serious. I give this movie 2 handbags and 4 bottles of Alibo weed killer. It is so strong, the weeds will apologize before they leave the yard. The only product that kills weeds and their entire bloodline. I'm serious. This is Alibo, your hacking warrior, with the Stream Hacking Movie Review. Hamde salami anani. Stay safe and healthy. Hamni, hamni, ham.
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0: Tyler, she did have that song Water. Then she said she wasn't black.
1: Yeah.
0: And you know what she wasn't in? Yeah. In the green no more.
2: She dried up.
1: Yes, she did.
0: Water, you're going to need some water.
1: Well for her.
0: Her next song was called Dehydrate.
2: Drought. Thirsty.
0: Here's a little note from the GED section. So I was struck by another thing that the mayor of New York has done, Mondami. He has started a $1,000 fund for all the children in kindergarten and preschool, right, that they can start a college fund, giving every child that age $1,000. He's also opened a grocery store that was formerly a juvenile detention center. He has also sought and got tips and wages from big corporations that they owe people. He's lower rent, has tried to freeze rent. He has visited he has swam with people. He's scraped up snow with people, giving them jobs. He's watched the World Cup from jail. He has welcomed the stranger, like he's making sure that ICE comports himself professionally. He has made sure that people seem welcome there. He has made sure that all of the tenets of the Bible he has enacted. And I'm listening to this kid, El Sayed, out of Michigan, who's running for senator in Michigan. And he was on Fox News with Jesse Waters, and the things he was talking about in terms of reparations, in terms of the things he wanted to do. I will say this. Show me, and I said this before and a lot of people got irritated. The Muslims are putting Christians to shame. I'm not talking about as a religion in general. I'm talking about I have noticed that the Muslims in governance are far more concerned about the tenets of Christianity than the people who say they're Christians. Show me one Christian in governance that is leading, that is governing according to his faith. I ain't talking about the fire and brimstone part, the don'ts and the restrictions and what women shouldn't do and who shouldn't be gay. I'm not talking about that. I'm talking about the love and the other things, the looking out for the stranger, the making sure people are fed, the working with the poor, to doing all the things that Christ. Show me a Christian in governance or a Jew in governance or a Hindu in governance that is doing what these Muslims are doing. Show me one. I'm telling you, because these people apparently do not care what God they ascribe to. They don't care what book they read. It is all decency and humanity. And I tell you what, there used to be a time when people tried to, and I think even now all you can say, oh, they're Muslim and we should be afraid of them. And they are governing the way that their faith dictates they should. Show me a Christian doing the same thing. Show me one that is opening, that is having conversations about making life easier for their fellow man. Show me, because one of the tenets of any religion, and I don't ascribe to any, I ain't got a dog in this race, but I can just say this. Religion and your faith should not be about who you look up to, but it's also about who you don't look down on. And he seems to be everything Christians say they are. Everything. And I said this before and I'll say it again. You show me one. Show me one. Anywhere in the country, from governor to mayor to city council, who is governing the way he says he lives. And I said it before and I'll say it again. These two Muslims are putting Christians in governance to shame. That's a little note from the GED section.
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0: out how social media is on fire with a video of two elementary school girls there on the first day of school that were cussing, giving attitude and a middle finger. Here is a listen.
1: What'd you say?
2: Don't.
1: Oh, shit. Walk. Attitude. Ooh. Walk out. Ooh. Attitude. Ooh. Walk out.
3: As a mother, this was her response to the backlash that she was getting for being a bad parent.
4: How are you ignoring the TBL comment? Because they didn't want to wear the TBL listening to two shiesty. When you listen to a gangster, you want to be a gangster. They don't want to be safety. They don't want to listen to Beethoven on the way to school and go back to sleep.
0: Should the mother be charged with child abuse or contributing to the delinquency of a minor? Or are they just having fun on their first day of school? That's the question we pose you. You have

0: a video of two elementary school girls on their first day of school that were cussing, giving attitude, and the middle finger.
1: What'd you say?
2: Don't
1: fight in it. Oh, shit. Walk. Attitude. Ooh. Walk out. Ooh. Attitude. Ooh. Walk out.
3: As a mother, this was her response to the backlash that she was getting for being a bad parent.
4: Why are you ignoring the T-Bill comment? Because they didn't want to wear the T-Bill listening to Pooh Shiesty. When you listen to a gangster, you want to be a gangster. They don't want to be safety. They don't want to listen to Beethoven on the way to school and go back to sleep.
0: What do you think? We're going to the phones.
5: Too many young people having babies, and young people not raising these babies, so now they're out of control, and we're dealing with this bag. Crazy.
6: It's very simple. Garbage in, garbage out. And I don't mean to be disparaging to the young mother. She seems like she's a young mother with a young child, but garbage in, garbage out. That's all I got to say.
7: That is definitely contributing to the delinquency of a minor. Because not only is that doing that, you're raising a disrespectful human being. As soon as that child starts disrespecting you, it's something totally different. That child is going to go out into the world with that same attitude. I hate to say this, but it's going to be a school to prison pipeline because he's going to have no respect for nobody, period. And he's going to think that's the way the world turns. And the parents of today have no sense of decorum, no modicum of respect for each other, let alone a child. So yeah, that's delinquency all the way.
8: So by me being a girl mom, I think that's complete nonsense. I don't let my child listen to that type of music. If she do listen to some music, it's some of our music from back in the 70s and the 80s, something that's gonna, you know, give her a little assets to life instead of no assets to life. You see what I'm saying? Because all this rap music, all that rap music, I don't condone that. That's poor parenting.
0: What do you think? We're going to the phones.
9: If I'm not mistaken, I think she heard them sticking up their middle finger. So that's the part where, to me, it's crazy. Them little kids, you teaching them to stick their middle finger up. The walk-off attitude stuff, that stuff you've seen on Bring It and stuff, that's whatever. But it's that extra stuff that you was just, they doing too much.
10: I think the lady was wrong. I'll be honest with you. I just think she was wrong. Kids need to know their place, and I don't think the kids have a place listening to Pooh Shiesty. That's just my thought. Now, my kids ain't going to school listening to Pooh Shiesty and cursing early in the morning. What they put in their spirit for the whole day?
11: I am so tired and disgusted with these little hood rats producing more baby hood rats and YNs who have no respect for anything. And then we wonder, Tupac said it in 96, you wonder why they call you because you out here teaching these kids how to have zero accountability, no discipline, no decorum. It's disgusting. I'm so tired of us and how bad we make us look. That woman ought to be, now should she go to jail for it? I mean, that's a stretch. But like you said, she's not helping them. That's what's wrong with women all together. I had a father and six brothers, so I was raised properly. Women have zero accountability and they wonder why they end up in precarious situations and end up baby mama'd five times. This right here, no accountability for your choices and what you do, and then it's the man's fault. Stop it.
12: Well, you know, if we talk like that in front of our parents, they wouldn't be cute. They'd be whooping our So, you know, what you teach them early is what they're going to come up out of their mouth later. So it's best to not think it's cute and put them in check. Because it might be cute to you, but if they say it to the wrong person, it might be the last thing they say.
0: Junius, what do you think?
13: Man, it's disconcerting to see, but it's no different than what's been going on for a long, long time. I mean, I wouldn't deign to put the mom in the jail or have her arrested for delinquency of a minor because we've seen videos back in the day of, you know, old white parents, you know, teaching their kids how to hate us.
14: Put their ass in jail too.
13: Yeah, exactly. Yeah. But hey, look at where we are now. It's, we got new parents teaching their kids to hate us.
0: There we go. See, look at
13: but it
0: it's Bristol Palin and the Drop. It's the Bristol Palin Drop Route Show. It's crazy.
13: Yeah. Plus then elementary school first day. Yeah. There's plenty of hope and plenty of chances for them to change.
0: As a dropout, I can tell you, at least they're going to school. That's
13: what at least one of them may have their own radio show. Come on, man.
0: Hey, come on now. That was the Lord that I...
2: It's the D.L. 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

0: welcome back to Little Jermaine's Mall King, but he's playing One Boy Jeopardy. Hey, Militant Man, how are you?
1: Hello, my brothers and sisters.
0: Well, you're nice folks, though, too.
1: This is Jamal Kingsley, the Militant Man, here to play One Voyage Jeopardy. This is where we read lyrics from artists from the One Voyage crews, and we will have people guess which artist it is. Today's contestants, of course, our beloved Jasmine Sanders.
2: Yeah.
3: Winner, winner, winner.
1: And our guest contestant, straight from the Congo, Marva. Welcome to the show.
4: Glad to be here.
1: I will get...
0: Hurry up before immigration runs in. We ain't got time for this.
5: Ungawa.
1: Go to ob2026.com and you'll get a list of the artists that perform. So when I ask you these questions, it might help you out. The first lyrics, Jasmine, are you ready?
3: I think so.
1: Here we go. Walked in this place, surprised to see a big girl getting busy, just rocking to the go-go beat.
3: Yeah, I know it.
1: Who is it?
3: EU.
1: Congratulations.
0: Who was it?
3: EU.
0: I could have done that last week. You didn't have no easy-ass questions like that. Damn all that.
1: Morba, yeah. Are you ready?
4: I think.
1: Here are your lyrics. That's why I keep hitting them with this grammar. Letting N-words know that I'm the real Mama Jamma. Mm. Straight to the head, like a chronic sack. I passed the mic, and yo, I passed it back.
3: Come on, you know that.
4: I don't. Oh, God.
0: Now say it in Congolese. Now do the...
4: No, I'm...
1: It's the brat, Funkify.
6: That's why I keep hitting them with this grammar. Letting all y'all know that I'm the real Mama Jamma. Straight to the head like a chronic sack. I passed the mic, took a breath, and yo, I passed it back.
0: Oh, yeah. So.
1: All right, last one.
0: Funkify.
1: Yeah. All right, this is the last one. It should be easy. Whoever knows it, jump in. There were many others after you. Quite a few one-night stands. Some of their names
4: I
1: can't remember.
0: Dave Hollister.
1: Congratulations!
0: Yeah.

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1: It's the D.L. Hughley Show.
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0: said give a sincere heartfelt condolences to Michael Wright, who was on the Five Heartbeats.
1: Yes.
2: Oh, that's right. Yeah.
0: Just because I had 4 5 to remember, alcoholic. A great, great actor. And also Dolly Parton.
2: Yeah.
0: Dolly Parton was an angel.
1: Yes, yeah. Definitely.
0: She was an angel, and she was just a human. You know that Trump tried to give her the Medal of Freedom. She wouldn't take it twice.
2: Yeah, she sure wouldn't.
0: Like, I don't need nothing from you.
2: Not
0: from
2: at
0: you,
2: all. And Tim Curry.
0: Yeah. And Tim Curry, yes. Well,
2: yeah.
0: I remember him in remember Congo. I have waited all my life for the Lord. Remember that, Skip? Mm-hmm. Remember that?
1: Yep.
0: Remember they found the lost city of...
1: Yeah.
2: What was it, Boomba? I don't know.
1: Yeah, he ain't make it out. I know that.
0: Yeah, I have waited all my life. I have waited all my life.
2: Okay, we get it. Shoot. We understand
0: right,
2: what you're
0: right.
2: saying.
0: I'm at the Boston City Winery, so come check me out if you take a notion. Jasmine Sanders, what are you going to get into, pray tell, this week?
2: My cousin is coming in town, so I'm excited. My cousin Marlene. We grew up together in Tennessee. She is incredible. She is a lobbyist. but she now lives in the Carolinas with her husband, her Nigerian husband.
0: Oh, don't say Nigeria. To say he's from Asheville.
2: He's from Asheville,
0: don't
2: North Carolina.
0: Nope. Skip, my man Cheatham, what do you learn? What do you got going today?
1: They always say, you know, the death comes in threes, but now we got four, man. We have Michael Wright, and we have Hayden Panettiere, and Dolly Parton, and Tim Curry, all like back to back to back. Mm-hmm. Unfortunate.
0: Well, that's going to do it for us, ladies and gentlemen. That's all I got. I'm thank you for tuning in.
2: You empty?
0: 6 days a week.
1: Right.
2: It's checking.
0: 6 days what got me working.
2: Day and night.
0: I hope you have a great, safe week. It's the DL Hughley Show Weekend Edition.
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1: It's Gary.
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1: It's Gary, baby.
3: Gary has a tea and a Kahlua of the day. What up, Gary?
4: Good morning, Ricky. Good morning, America. Good morning to you. It's a beautiful, beautiful day in the neighborhood. And here's what's happening in celebrity news, y'all. Hollywood star Tyrese Gibson, y'all. Everybody's raving it. Said that he has arrived out in Uganda for a tour of the River Nile and the Africa Coffee Park in Tongama as part of an effort to promote the country's coffee and tourism sector. And everybody's just raving that. But also, honey, Tyrese is talking. Yeah, now he had time to talk. Now they're saying, y'all, that the R&B singer claims, y'all, that his 2002 hit single was inspired by Kim Kardashian. He says cheating on her then husband, Mr. Damon Thomas. Now they're saying, y'all, Tyrese claims, y'all, that one of his biggest hits was inspired by Kim Kardashian. Now in a recent interview, they're saying the R&B superstar was asked about his single, How You Gonna Act Like That, from his 2002 album, Wanna Go There. Now among the co-writers for the track is Damon Thomas, which was Kim Kardashian's ex-husband at the time. She was married to him. Now he said, quote, you know, honey, I lived with Damon and Kim, and here's what Tyrese at least had to say.
5: You know, I lived with Damon and Kim. Yeah, I lived with them for 3 years when I was working on that album.
6: And they were dating.
5: They were married. I'll leave it at this. When everything happened with Ray J, I was there. All of it. I seen all of it. Whenever that sex tape happened, and I was there for all of it. It was, Damon was my brother. I was literally at the crib, and everything happened in real time, and I was there. And it was crazy. And it was inspired by wondering, how did she act like that while she was with Damon?
7: Wait.
4: Huh?
7: Wait, so she married to Damon while she made that Ray J tape? Sounds like that's what he's saying.
4: Damon Thomas.
8: Who is that?
7: Was her first husband.
4: That was Kim Kardashian's first husband. Yep. I mean, Kim Kardashian was married. Yeah, he's a very much so super producer. So evidently he was producing music as well with Kim Kardashian or what have you. But, honey, Miss Kardashian was doing her thing, honey, so.
7: But the way he makes it sound is like Damon was there while it was going on. Like, it was crazy. I don't know. That's wow.
8: She married him at 19.
6: Oh, wow.
7: That's interesting.
4: Yeah. So, but isn't that beautiful, though, we're finding out about this?
8: I don't want to know.
7: Beautiful.
4: I know, but y'all, you know, honey, y'all stars be telling it all, honey, I guess, when you have time to talk.
8: Y'all, don't you put me in that.
4: Well, let me extract you, because I know, Brett, you don't talk about the stars, so let me take that back. I'm sorry. But the stars be talking, honey, about the other stars and what happened and went down, you know, and it's just very interesting. But I'm glad to know what inspired him to do his
8: song. You know what? You would be surprised at the inspirations for a lot of these songs. There are stories behind every writer's song.
6: Really?
4: Really?
8: Yes, Lord. Yes, Lord. There's plenty of them behind it. You'll be like, oh, my God, they wrote that. Yep, they wrote that because of that. And they wrote this because of that. But you just never know. But the pain that people go through in relationships and breakups and hardships and all that, that's what makes the song a hit.
7: Right.
4: Yeah, I guess so. Well, yeah. I'm hoping about to make no song about
8: I just,
4: me. We're going to keep them lifted up in prayer. We're glad Tyrese is sharing this because we definitely need to know.
8: I don't know if we want to know all that.
4: Well, I'm excited now to know that this is how that song was made.
6: We'll make a song about you called Take Your Medicine.
4: Okay. Moving on. celebrity news. Oh, this is a touching thing, y'all. We talked about it earlier. You know, Brad, you spoke a little bit on it. But Beyonce, y'all, is paying emotional tribute, y'all, to Dolly Parton, honoring the late country icon as the North Star, who showed generations on how to be unapologetically themselves. Now, they're saying, y'all, that the Cowboy songs, you know, Beyonce, you know, did a couple of songs, honey, from Dolly Parton. But they're saying that the Cowboy Carter singer posted a powerful message to her website recently, remembering Dolly as bold and brilliant, while thanking her for the massive impact she made through her music, philanthropy, humor, and business savvy, which is great. Now, she said, Dolly, you were the barometer, the North Star, Beyonce wrote, adding, you taught so many lessons on how to be uniquely oneself. Now, Beyonce and Dolly famously, y'all, worked together on Bey's 2024 Cowboy Carter album, with Dolly making a memorable appearance on the record, y'all, and introducing Beyonce's re-imaged version, y'all, of Jolene, honey. But Bey said, honey, that she'll always treasure getting a chance to collaborate with Dolly, writing, thank you for your profound impact on the world. You are an angel who has the world a happier place because of your joyful art. And I love Dolly Parton's song Many Colors, and I also love Jolene. But Jolene was a beautiful song, and it's touching. And I have some of the lyrics I want to share with y'all because it was just so touching to me. And I think most women, that's probably going through something, kind of relate to it. But some of the lyrics read, Jolene, Jolene, Jolene, Jolene. She said, oh, I'm begging you, please don't take my man. She said, Jolene, Jolene, Jolene, Jolene, please don't take him even though you can. She said, your beauty is beyond compare with flaming locks of auburn hair, with ivory skin and eyes of emerald green. She said, your smile is like a breath of spring. Your skin is soft like summer rain. And I cannot compete with you, Jolene.
0: Oh my God.
4: I can easily understand how you could easily take my man. She said, but you don't know what he means to me, Jolene. He talks about you in his sleep. There's nothing I could do to keep from crying when he calls your name, Jolene. She said, Jolene, please don't take him even though you can. She said, please don't take him even though you can. She said, I have to have this talk with you. My happiness depends on you. And whatever you decide to do, Jolene, and you could have your choice of man, but I could never love again because he's the only one for me, Jolene.
0: And you cried last night.
4: Oh, Rick, I cried. No, it's just such a beautiful song.
0: Well, what part that got you touched?
4: It's just the lyrics of it. I mean, the lyrics is just, she asking a woman, don't take her man. I mean, the woman, she evidently loved her man. And she's right. Begging her not to take him because the woman could. And she let the damn man talk about the woman in his sleep. That's just touching to me. I'm sorry.
0: That's different when you don't talk in your sleep and then you all of a sudden you start talking about another woman in your sleep when you really don't talk in your sleep.
4: Exactly.
0: That means she got that fire. Yeah.
4: Well, she got some, honey, but honey, Miss Dolly was begging, please don't take my man. So,
0: but don't cry.
4: So it's such a touching song.
0: You got to go to the funeral. We got to find out who got the body.
4: I know, honey. We're going to miss Jolene, honey. She was a national treasure, Miss Dolly Parton. Yeah. The Kahlua today, honey, is one of my favorite Kahluas. My Kahlua today, y'all, is Karab. On the high end, you say Karab, and on the low end, you say beautiful brown. That's your Kahlua for today.
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2: All right, y'all. 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
3: Good morning.
2: I'm glad you came up here, Ken. I'm just going to tell you, sing or not, so my whole energy.
3: Come on now, bro.
4: We're not doing that. Hey. Down, boy. We are not doing that. Candy is our sister. Now, come Candy, on. Go ahead with your
2: Candy,
4: interview.
2: Can I just start taking the trash out? You don't live properly.
3: Start? You ain't never took the trash out in all these years. I knew you before I was married, so when were you going to start taking trash out?
2: Yeah. Let me cut the grass one time and take.
4: You don't need a grass cut.
2: Oh, God,
4: she got landscapers. She got landscapers for that.
2: I can't win. Candy Burris in the building, y'all.
3: Yes. Good morning, y'all.
2: We are so happy to have you, and you know, only you can do this with class. You know, you have a new personal production, you know, that you're going on the road with. I do, mm-hmm. I did, I'm done. What made you decide, you know, to take what you have been through and take it to the stage?
3: Well, you know, every time I'm going through something, I vent. I vent through my creativity. So whether it's through songs I've written in the past or like when I did the Mother's Love play because of things that was going on, or the dungeon when we had the whole drama with all of that. Mm-hmm. So I'm always venting through creativity. So when I was going through the divorce, Don Juan was like, you know, you should do another show because I've been wanting to put together like a small intimate show. So we decided to do it. And this show gives you a little bit of everything because I'm done. It takes you through the good times and it's like fun. It's like the music. We gonna have a party. It's gonna be like live with the DJ. It's gonna be lit. And then we're gonna take you a little bit, you know, you gotta keep the marriage spicy, right? So it give you a little of the dungeon on stage. It's a lot of crowd participation. We bringing people up. And then at the end, I'm gonna give you Speak On It live in person. And I'm going to give it to you raw of what happened and what got us to this point. It's just one of those shows that, you know, you're going to smile, you're going to have a good time, you're going to laugh, and then you're going to cry a little bit. Because I even play clips that I never showed before on YouTube or social media of things that, you know, I was reflecting during the time when we first started falling out, basically.
5: So, Candy, now we saw videos of you, honey, and the family taking a vacation together. Mm-hmm. But co-parenting, it could be challenging, which we all know that, honey.
3: Yes.
5: But what has that journey taught you about communication and compromise?
3: It's teaching me a lot every day. Well, I mean, I guess, you know, the thing that everybody has to think about or deal with when they get divorced is how you're going to still keep a good united front with your children. You know what I mean? Mm. You don't want to, all the drama that you are dealing with, you don't want your kids to feel that negativity.
6: Right.
3: So overall, we wanted to make this as smooth of a transition as possible. We always took a trip every year with all of our kids, meaning the older girls and the younger two. So I wanted to keep that tradition going, you know?
2: Yeah.
3: If we could still be friends, we could still, you know, try to get along. And, you know, even though sometimes we may not feel like friends,
6: right,
3: but we still gotta, you know, work through it because we gotta get along for our kids.
5: And you know, Candy,
2: that is so awesome because co-parenting can be challenging, but when you're able to put aside your feelings and do what's in the best interest of the children, that is just that's what makes y'all great. Absolutely.
3: Well,
2: shout
3: thank
2: out
3: you.
2: To y'all.
3: You know, the first time we took a co-parenting trip, the divorce wasn't final. The kids didn't feel it. You know, we were still able to be cool and be around each other, and everybody had a good time.
5: When I saw y'all on vacation picture, to me, I mean, it looked like y'all could get back together.
3: No. it's not. I think a lot of people get it confused. They think just because we are being real adults and knowing
2: how to get along,
3: we're not bringing in no drama. I'm not being the drama baby mama. I'm not doing any of that. Like, people think automatically it means that, you know, we trying to get back together. And right now, that is not in the foreseeable future. Okay? It's just strictly us getting along because we work together. We have businesses together. So we know how to, even when we are upset, to be still be able to communicate
4: a
3: little
4: bit. That's so good. Oof, that's good.
3: I say communicate a little bit. he say I don't communicate. That's why he say I can work past this. I am a tough one when it comes to, like, when I'm mad, I'm just kind of like cut you off. But I know how to.
2: He have a flashback and walk past you and slap you on your butt.
3: Like, absolutely not.
4: What would you do, Candy? Oh my God, Ricky, I mean,
3: you know, he'll have jokes sometimes, and I'll be like, ha ha ha.
2: Right, right.
4: That it used to be funny, but it ain't now.
3: I mean, you know, I feel like the more we are able to get past the drama, the better we're able to get along as friends. But I think, you know, people automatically want to say, oh, they getting back together. No. Because it's hard for me to push past certain things. And so, I'm not there.
4: It would be hard for me, too. I commend you, honey. I commend you. Because somebody trying to get any of the money that I've made would really bother me.
3: I just want to say, Gary, you reported it real wrong during the divorce. And you went viral.
5: I went viral, honey, for pulling it wrong.
3: Information.
5: No, but let me tell you something. And, you know, we saw each other Friday night, and I made sure... When I see you today, baby, I was going to wear this shirt.
3: Allegedly,
5: baby.
3: Well, I don't remember you saying allegedly.
5: I said allegedly.
3: And you are very popular, honey. So, you know, your comments went viral and people was like, oh, my God.
2: Well, what did he say?
5: Yeah, what did I say?
3: I don't remember. It was so many things that were said at the time. But what I will say is the only thing that was split between us was the things that we built together, meaning the properties we bought together. Anything that was mine after... If it was mine before, it was mine after. Even if it was mine when in the middle time, if it was just mine, it was still mine. Okay. So I think the impression that was given was that he was able to get me for all these things. So, I mean, I don't know. Maybe if he did, maybe I would be a little bit more bitter.
4: Well, that's good to know.
3: But I feel like it's what's fair is fair. We work together. We handle business together. Those things we split together. Yeah. At the end of the day, what I needed was for us to be able to handle this in a way where we both felt like we walked away with what we needed to walk away with. He and I built a lot together as a business. Like, we bought a lot of properties together, and we split it equally.
2: I absolutely love that. You hear that, Gary? They split everything equally. Hey, we got more Candy Burris coming up next. Rick's About the Morning Show.
6: Which one of you petty-ass, napping-neck, no edge, still wearing lace front and dookie brave ass done stole my baby scroll off my porch? But I don't know what the fuck you was thinking, because it's scrolling. But man, your dumb ass gonna be scrolling. And ain't nowhere around here to scroll but to the motherfucking Yellowstone. And so I catch you at that Yellowstone. I'm drinking that big pamper, sour bottle drinking, noodle eating, pallet laying bitch baby of yours up out my baby. And I'm going oops upside your head, because you're going to be stupid enough to steal the motherfucker instead of telling your baby daddy and go buy you a motherfucker scroller. Depending on how nice you want, you could sell a book or two of food stamps and get you a motherfucker scroller. However I get is mine. Because if you think I'm going to be told poke top big ass all the way up there here while you scrolling in my baby, you done lost your rabbit ass man. I'm going to give you 3 hours to bring my baby back to his porch where you got it from. You know where porch you got it off of. 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Have me a nice little surprise when I get on back around her. And ask for that rat baby of yours and my baby. No, I ain't gonna do nothing to the baby. But he getting up out there. Because I'm fucking weak. It's more than a name. It's a lifestyle.
2: You better believe it.
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0: is in the building.
1: So let's talk about the music, Candy. You have written some of the biggest songs ever. Now, is there a song that you wrote that you wish you would have kept for yourself? Any of them?
2: Absolutely not.
1: Okay.
0: Really?
1: Okay.
2: Right, because that gave me the opportunity to keep writing with other people,
1: yeah,
2: which was big for me because, yes, I'm an artist or whatever, but I also feel real good when I hear a song playing on the radio. I know I wrote it. Sometimes I could be somewhere, they don't even know I wrote it,
1: and they
2: talking about it,
1: and they be singing yes.
2: Think about it for me.
1: Yeah.
2: Y'all know I get a lot of haters sometimes, but even my haters be singing songs I wrote.
3: Right, right. Oh, my God.
1: Oh, yes, that's the best.
0: That's the win right
1: what?
0: There.
1: That's the best.
2: Yes.
1: You just come.
2: Oh, but she's singing my song.
1: Scrub tape.
0: All right, all right. Let me jump in. So, Candy, let's talk about reality TV, Candy. You've been a reality star for a long time, a lot of years. What's something, or was there ever something that producers tried to get you to do that you just absolutely said, that's not happening?
2: I've never rode on a private jet before.
0: Really?
2: I've never rode on a private... In my life.
1: You just don't want to?
2: I've been on a private plane, like, with the Hawks, because I have season tickets, and they'll let you go with the team to a different city sometimes. But, meaning, like, a small PJ or whatever, you know, everybody be hyped to be... First of all, you know, I'm very frugal, let me say that.
0: Okay.
2: And it costs a lot of money, and I travel too much to be jumping on a PJ every time.
1: Okay.
2: But I thought about it before, and Todd and I had talked about it. You know, we didn't do it. And other people was asking me to, you know, ride with them here and there. Oh, come with us. But I didn't want to go without my husband.
1: Right.
2: I wanted my first experience on the PJ to be with my husband.
1: Right.
2: So when the other opportunities came, I said no. And one time they wanted Housewives to go somewhere, I think it was in New Orleans or somewhere, on a private jet together. And I was like, no. Because I didn't want to go and my first time be with them and not with my husband. Because I think some first you're supposed to save for your significant other.
1: I love that.
2: Now, I'm not married no more. I'm single.
3: I'll go. Ken, I'll fly planes.
2: You
3: can take you on
2: I'll
3: a plane.
0: Yeah.
3: I can fly the plane. I can take you on. You ever sat in the cockpit before?
2: Okay, now you're trying to be funny, Ricky.
3: No.
2: The cockpit,
3: I took Gary.
2: Oh, you're being for real. Oh, you know my mind goes straight to the gutter.
3: Oh, my God.
2: I'm like, oh.
1: Yes,
2: I was like, oh, that's where we going?
0: Yes, Lord. Yes, Jesus. But anyway, Candy, season 1800 of Real Housewives of Atlanta just wrapped. Now, there have already been rumors about season 19. Now, they said that, you know, doing a petition, they want to bring you back. Would you go back?
2: No.
0: What? What? A good check, an easy check.
2: No, it definitely is easy. Well, I wouldn't say easy. Let me take that back. Because what the girls have to deal with, all that drama going back and forth, people be trying to see what they can find about you so they can drag you on TV. Yeah, that's not easy, right? But, I'm just right now in the space I'm at. That's just not for me right now.
3: How are you mentally without that show? How do you feel? What's the difference in your day-to-day
2: I'm great without the show. This is no diss to the show because I do always try to give credit. I know people, when they leave the shows, they want to always be negative things. I never say negative things because I feel like I got a lot of opportunity, gained more fans. You know, it was a great, I got a lot of great things, right? But I've done a lot of great things after leaving the show. And I've had more time to enjoy life. I have more things coming.
1: Of course,
2: next
1: you
2: year.
1: Do.
2: So you know, I can't wait to share. But you know, I can't talk about things until it's the paper.
1: Absolutely smart woman.
2: But I got some great things coming ahead that I'm looking forward to.
3: You always work, and of course, we got to shout out Chicago. Escape is going to be performing with a live symphony. Have y'all ever done this before? And what was that like?
2: Escape, we've never performed with the orchestra before, ever.
3: Oh, my God.
2: And so this is going to be the first time, September 20th in Chicago.
1: Mm.
2: It's going to be late. We're planning some different things. It's going to be a different show than we've ever done. So even if you've seen us perform before, it's not going to be like this.
0: And you know what? Shows like that, I just go for the costumes.
2: Yeah.
0: I do want to see what y'all going to wear,
1: y'all
0: honey.
2: I'm excited about that. You were already talking about it.
0: Yeah,
3: absolutely. Candy, we love you so much. And let everybody know your official accounts to follow.
2: Candy.com. That's KANDI.com. Oh, you can get to everything from there.
3: There it is, y'all. Candy in the building. Candy Burns, y'all. Come on.
4: The Ricky Smiley Weekend. Jump off.
5: Turn it up, baby.
4: So we're going to start with words that end in A-N. You yell out a word, I'll write it down. Let's see how many we can get. Go!
5: Fan!
4: There's a good one.
5: Man,
4: that's another one.
5: Lesbian.
4: Oh, words that end in A-N. Anyone, words ending in A-N.
5: Lesbian.
4: Okay, I heard pan. Good.
5: No, Faith said lesbian.
4: All right, no big deal. Faith said lesbian. Good, we'll write that down. Just a word, not a big deal, but we'll move on. We'll get some other ones.
5: What is a lesbian, sir?
4: If you liked another girl?
5: I like Olivia. Am I a lesbian?
4: Well, if you like Olivia, you could be, sure.
5: I like Olivia. I love Olivia.
6: I like Olivia, too. Am I a lesbian?
4: No, it doesn't work that way, Philip. You can never be a lesbian.
6: No fear. I want to be a lesbian.
5: Me, too.
4: We can all be lesbians. Okay, yeah, let's just move on. Let's try words that end in O-N.
5: Prostitution.
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1: Already, and we got Chris from Naptown, Indianapolis, in the building, 106.7 WTLC. Hey, what up, Chris? You good, man?
2: Man, I'm good. But, hey, Ricky, I need you to plug me in with Black Tony because I want to buy a couple of them pipes of ice cream for Don't play with me. My daughter's birthday coming up, and I'm trying to do the same for you.
1: It's time to send you a case of that chunky monkey down there. All right.
2: Uh-huh. See you.
1: We about to play Battle of the Sexes. And listen, now, if y'all don't know the answer, just make sure you say pass because we have a lot of questions, and we don't want you to eat up all of your time waiting on, trying to think of only one question. All right, y'all ready?
2: I'm ready.
1: All right, Keegan, we're going to start with you. You ready, Keegan?
3: Yes.
1: All right, here we go. Start it.
3: Okay. All
1: right, on a pool table, how many balls are on the table to start the game?
3: Is it 28?
1: 16.
4: Nice.
1: All right, in baseball, what is the era called where the pitchers warm up?
2: The dugout.
1: Not just her.
3: The dugout.
1: Nope. The bullpen.
4: And he's strong and wrong.
1: All right, y'all. The lead character, Tony Montana, was the star of what classic film?
3: Ooh. I don't know that one.
1: Scarface.
3: Okay.
1: How many states does Florida share a border with?
3: Is it two or three?
1: Which one?
3: Three.
1: Nope, two. All right. How many runs did Hank Aaron hit to break Babe Ruth's record?
5: Home runs.
3: Oh, man. Oh, God.
1: All right, let me throw this one out. Jalen Hurts is the Super Bowl winning quarterback of what NFL team?
3: Who?
1: Jalen Hurts.
3: Oh, that's Philadelphia.
1: Yeah, we'll give you that. All right, okay, cool. We'll give you that one. All right, you ready, Chris?
2: Hey, now, I made y'all to be careful with me because I failed preschool 17 and a half times, so I'm a little slow.
4: All right, let's go then. Where will the 2028 Summer Olympics be held?
2: Atlanta, Georgia?
4: Nope, Los Angeles. What is a beauty blender used for?
2: Makeup?
4: Yep. What part of the body is a gua sha used on?
2: Yeah, I ain't never heard of that.
4: It's a woman thing, your face. What do you call the hair that is left out around the perimeters of a sew-in to cover the tracks?
2: Lace front?
4: Nope, that would be leave out.
5: Baby.
4: How many letters are in the alphabet?
2: 26.
4: All right. What two colors mixed together make orange?
2: Blue and red.
4: What?
5: She said, huh?
4: No, red and yellow make orange. What is a group of flamingos called?
2: A gaggle of flamingos?
4: No, flamboyance.
5: He got two. He won.
4: Oh,
1: man, he won. Oh, my God. I didn't think nobody won a special game. What did he win?
6: All right, sir. Congratulations. You're a winner today of the fabulously amazing, highly coveted, and desired prize pack from America's store, the Dollar Tree. All right.

0: So you got a butane candle lighter. 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From Swiss Squash. Stretcheroos. 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
0: 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You've also got a jar of Butcher Boy, 100% refined coconut oil.
2: Butcher Boy.
0: And from Driver's Choice, how about you got an auto bucket cup holder?
2: Yeah. A what?
0: A bucket cup holder.
2: Yeah. Okay.
0: It goes in the little holder in your car for cups. How about that? From Cooking Concepts, you got an 8-piece corn tray. Yep. And a very popular item to finish it off, you got a 6-pack of baby scratch mittens. So hopefully, if you got a baby, you can put them on him. He won't scratch himself. All right. Congratulations, sir. I know you're excited, but calm down. It's all yours. Courtesy of the Ricky's Modern Morning Show and the Dollar Tree.
2: Hey, he said, calm down. It's all yours. All on the Friday.
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0: B.
1: Hey, good morning, Ricky. Okay, well, for all the people that have been talking about AirPods and everything, well, there's a new pair of AirPods, and people were asking, why does the new AirPods have a camera in them, right? Because you're like, what are you going to see? Well, apparently, the reason is it's going to be working with Siri. So now when you ask questions to Siri, it's going to help Apple's new AI answer questions like around your about your surroundings,
0: My God. You know,
1: what it sees, what, you know, what traffic lights are at. So it's going to help integrate the AI, which is also very creepy in privacy concerns. Now, they say allegedly, and I use allegedly loosely, it's not going to be taking pictures or video or anything like that. Yeah. So, you know, again, allegedly, all of this is alleged. Also news, PlayStation 7, the rumors were out. Well, Sony is now saying they don't know when there's going to be a new PlayStation. So, you're going to have to wait on that. And a lot of people, Gary, I know that you've been the person in the green, with the green bubble in the group chat for quite some time.
2: Sure have.
1: I never thought I would say this, but I might be making the switch.
2: Really?
1: Samsung.
0: Wait a minute, say what?
1: I might be the green.
0: Why?
1: I might join Gary.
2: To tell us.
1: Okay, so there's two new phones that are coming out that are absolutely amazing. The Google Pixel 11, which is absolutely phenomenal. It's going to be a great one. It's going to be using a lot more artificial intelligence. The phone is actually going to help translate conversations, videos in real time. You know, it's going to have 120 times more zoom. So it's great, and it starts at $899, so you can check that out. Now, the Ultra one will go all the way up to $1,899. However, Samsung has the new Galaxy Z Fold. Now it has the regular version, right? But then it also has the Ultra. I am in love with the Z Flip 8 Ultra. Why? Because the phone itself is the size of a regular cell phone. And then you open it up and it's a tablet. The colors are amazing. The camera is 120 megapixel. It's just, it's insane. It's,
2: really?
1: It is absolutely phenomenal. So it's the Galaxy.

0: Again, it's Have I Been Flocked? I checked mine. I was clear today. I checked a couple people in the room. If you want me to look it up for you, if you're in this room, I can check it for you. But yes, Have I Been Flocked? I put the link in my stories. You can follow me at Beyonce ATL, BeyonceATL for these stories and more.
1: Oh, my God. All right, y'all. More rings by the morning.

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14: Yo, what's up, y'all? This is Fat Man Scoop, the undisputed voice of the club. And right now, you're about to be on fire with Rock T. Here we go, turn the up.
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14: Come on now.
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Make some noise.

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3: 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Eagles!
4: It's time for Gary's Word of the Week.
5: And you know this, man.
6: Man, it is about that time. Hey, we got the one and only Gary with us. He got the Word of the Week, where he's going to give you the name of the word. He's going to give you the definition and how you can use this word in a sentence, because we all need to expand our vocabulary. Good morning, Gary. Happy to have you.
7: Good morning, Rick, and I'm so glad to be in service one more time.
8: Come on now.
6: Yes. Glad to be in the service. Yeah, that's good.
7: Yes. Now, this week, I've used this word before. I think I have. But it's easy. Thank y'all so much, whoever gave the word for the week. But this week's word is inevitability.
9: Come on, Gary.
7: Yes.
8: Hey, Gary, let's
9: going out
8: go.
9: On this Monday morning, boy.
8: Let's go, Gary.
7: Yes, thank you, Brad. Inevitability. Now, I've heard inevitable, but I've never heard inevitability.
6: Come on. There you go.
7: Yes, Lord.
9: You want it today,
7: and
9: boy.
7: It's a noun. Yes, it is a person, place, or a thing. Yeah. We know about nouns.
6: You sure know, Gary. Let them know. Stop playing with you.
7: Okay.
8: Let them know.
7: Now, the definition, the state or quality of something certain to happen are impossible to avoid.
9: Okay.
7: Yeah.
9: Use it in the sentence? What's the
7: sentence? On the sentence? Oh, growing up with a strong father and four brothers could not overcome the inevitability that my abundance of internal moistness would lead to me becoming the Sparkle Pony gossip reporter I am today.
8: Sparkle Pony.
6: Y'all did not have to write that.
7: Yeah. Wow. What is that?
9: I mean, clap back on out of control.
7: What'd you say, Rick?
6: Clap back on it. Don't let him just make it off.
7: First of all, whoever wrote this love to be moist, because I've heard this word a couple of times.
6: There it is.
7: I've heard it a couple of times, honey.
8: Moist.
7: So moistness must be part of their vocabulary.
9: It's descriptive.
7: Oh, it's descriptive?
9: Yeah. Internal moistness.
7: Oh, so that means I'm wet inside?
8: Oh, my gosh.

0: The One Voyage Cruise 2026 sails out of Miami October the 26th through November the 1st on the Virgin Voyages Resilient Lady, and I'm going to be your host. And you already know the Rick and Smiley Morning Show is going to be broadcasting live.
1: Yeah, Rick, not only are we broadcasting live, but I'm going to have to hit that stage and get him a little funkified. Me and my beautiful going to also be hosting a fireside chat. It's going to be crazy. Now, Gary, tell us about your tea parties.
2: Oh, now, Brad, baby, you know, last year I served all the high tea, baby. Everybody had the room packed. And I want to make sure, y'all, that y'all join me this year as well. And we're going to pack the room even more, have people, baby, just flowing out the room, because the tea is going to definitely be hot, because I got a lot of tea to pour. So y'all make sure, y'all, honey, come on down, honey, and get some hot tea.
1: Yes, piping hot tea. And also performing this year, y'all, we got Keith Sweat, Cupid, 803 Fresh, King George, Eric Benet, David Hollister, Confunction, the SOS Band, EU, Q Parker, Tone Stith, and more.
3: Man, come on, you say more. We got that sunshine, got them island vibes, barbecue done right, just added. Wyclef Jean with Mr. Tenderism at the beach barbecue party in Bimini. And that will be hosted by our brother, Cedric the Entertainer. It's going down, man.
4: Oh, yeah. You know, we're going to bring the laughs with the comedy shows. 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

0: all coming out. Yeah. They listen to the radio show.
1: You got to get back up there and do some more shows.
0: Yeah, yeah. I love Nashville. And
1: big shout out to Brian Dorfman, man. Thank y'all, everybody at Zanies, for all the wonderful opportunities.
0: Yes, yes. And, you know, I'm sure Nashville is grieving today, Ricky. We heard of the passing of Dolly Parton, and I immediately rushed to social media to tell the story of when I worked with Dolly Parton in 2022 at the Academy of Country Music Awards. This was like a period in my job where I was writing at a lot of award shows, and I got to sit at a conference table right next to Dolly Parton. You know, she had a huge sense of humor, Ricky, because when she sat down, she basically was like, don't try to not look at my bosom. That's why I got them. I got them for y'all to look at them. She was like, I would be mad if you didn't look at the bosom. So I'm sitting there nervous and shaking, and she making, you know, breast jokes. And so anyway, we talk about the monologue, Ricky. We get to the actual show, and Dolly is delivering her monologue. She was hosting that year. And a 3-6 Mafia joke. She says a 3-6 Mafia joke. Yeah. And we're all like in the writer's room, like, who wrote that joke? Everybody's looking like, who wrote Dolly Parton a 3-6 Mafia joke? Come to find out, the woman had snuck the joke in on her own, a 3-6 Mafia joke in her own monologue. And I was like, okay, this lady is different. And that was just an amazing experience. She had a light about her. It's like she was like an angel, you know, because sometimes you meet celebrities and, you know, like you and the Brad, and when you get around folks, you're like, they're not who I thought they were. Well, Dolly Parton was not like that. She was absolutely amazing the small period of time that I did get to work with her. So, yeah, my heart's aching this morning, but I am blessed to have had that experience with her. So, yeah.
1: You know, Rita, a lot of people can't say that. You know, I passed by her in the airport, and I spoke, and she winked her eye at me and waved, and that was it. And that was the closest I ever got to her. But that thank you for sharing that experience with us. And black people are really grieving because she did stand up for Black Lives Matter. And, I just really appreciate her. And she was part of my childhood. And my grandmothers, both of my grandmothers, absolutely loved Dolly Parton.
0: Yeah. And speaking of grandmothers, Ricky, I will say we need Jesus to fix it, because we be catching black mamas, black grandmamas, we be catching them off guard. I was on Threads, and this woman was telling her mother that Dolly Parton had died. And I just want y'all to hear how she reacted. This was a natural reaction.
1: Yeah.
0: Let's hear this.
2: Okay, now, Ma, I'm going to take you slow.
3: You gone now.
2: Dolly Parton.
3: Oh, no, not Dolly, not Dolly. Working 9 to 5, and I can't take Dolly. Go, Dolly, go. Her husband ain't been long gone.
2: Oh, she went right behind him.
3: I said, I ain't go behind mine.
2: I know that's right.
3: I had to live. Dolly, go.
2: Ma,
3: what's gonna happen to Dollywood?
2: Ooh. You gonna go to the funeral?
3: I don't know if I can go.
2: Why?
3: I can't get on.
2: You might be too overwhelmed with grief.
3: You might not be able to get off.
0: That really happened. That's a real reaction on Threads.
4: Wow.
0: Yep.
1: And black people, we going to the funeral once we find out who got the body, we going.
0: Yeah, she said she couldn't get off because she had a 9-to-5. Hilarious.
1: Yeah.
0: But yeah, so rest in peace, Dolly Parton. And I'm sure
1: she would enjoy this humor. She want us to laugh and be humorous about her, you know what I'm saying?
0: Yeah.
1: And,

0: and just want everybody to be happy, man. She left a legacy. Dollywood would be open forever. She will forever be in our hearts.
1: And I don't know if you saw this, but she recorded a song that's not going to be released till 2045. I don't know if y'all saw that, but that's an agreement that she has with her people that they are not going to release this song till 2045. So she is even leaving us something, you know, long past, you know, her death. So just an amazing woman. So that's it.
0: Yeah.
1: I just wanted to share my personal story of Dolly Parton. Rest in peace to an amazing lady. And late night Rita Brent. And Brad, I start releasing them clips of you performing. And by the way, everybody saying you need to go on tour, Brad. I ain't trying to tell you what to do, but I released them clips. Everybody like Brad need to go on back on tour. Just let me open for you.
2: I got you.
1: That's it.
2: Mm-hmm. Thank you, Rita.
1: Yeah.
0: Rita, let everybody know how you can be reached, and we love you and appreciate you, and we're proud of you.
1: Yes, you can reach me on all social media at Rita Brent Comedy and get tickets to my late night show, JacksonHotEvents.com. I appreciate y'all. Rest in peace, Dolly Parton, man. Love y'all.

0: with a purpose. And listen, man, it's going to be here before you know it. Now, we sail out of Miami October the 26th through November the 1st. And listen, I'm going to be your host. And, man, I'm telling you, man, I had so much fun last year. But this year is bigger and better.
1: Oh, my gosh, I can't wait. 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
2: Did you say partay?
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2: Party starts, man. As soon as you get on the boat with a big sail away party featuring Dougie Fresh and the Teddy Riley Experience with DJ King. Capri, it's going down, man. Brad, who else gonna be performing?
3: Man, you know your girl gonna have to get on that stage and do a little something. Hey. We got T.I., hey. We got Keith Sweat, D.L. Hughley, Karen White, Tamar Braxton, LaToya Luckett, Eric Benet, Rick Ross, and so many more. We got old school funk and R&B.
0: And don't forget about the gospel with Jonathan McReynolds, Pastor Mike Jr., Ja'Kalen Carr, and Erica Campbell.
4: And, of course, we also got a beach party in Bimini featuring the one and only Wyclef Jean. Hey. And that will be hosted by, guess who? Anthony Anderson, Cedric the Entertainer, and Mr. Tendernism. 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
5: And y'all make sure, honey, y'all come to my tea party because I'm going to be serving it up, baby. And speaking of serving it up, Erica and Warren Campbell, y'all also have a vow renewal ceremony with special guests Tony, Terry, and Brad. Now, you and Judy going to be hosting something else, right?
3: Yes, indeedy, Gary. Me and my beautiful have a fireside chat. Man, it's going to be some spades, tournament spades, players. We got the ultimate spades tournament with Makai Pfeiffer. Hey, can y'all play spades?
1: I mean, kind of.
3: Yeah.
6: I'm learning that card right there.
1: Yeah. Y'all.
3: I think I did, too.
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0: All right, y'all, so make sure you join us. 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

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Larry Dotson of the Barcades. We'll talk to him next.

0: All right, tonight, we at Jacob's Pavilion, Masters of Funk, Larry Dotson of the Bocage. What up?
1: Good morning, Sam. How are you, my friend?
0: I'm good. You in Memphis?
1: Yes, I am.
0: He home chilling.
1: How you been, partner?
0: I've been good, man.
1: You sound great.
0: Appreciate it. You too, man.
1: I'm up and at him.
0: We up here waiting on you to get up here, man.
1: Absolutely. We can't wait, man. We've been tying them up all around the country, man. We just came out of Country Club Hills, Illinois, and we wiped them clean.
0: Yeah, they sure did, man. I heard about that. Dr. Love was telling me about it. He's like, man, the Bocage, they still kicking ass, man.
1: That's what we do.
0: That was a show.
1: That's what we do. Yeah, us, the players, one way. Everything was good. It was a good crowd. In spite of the rain, I was most impressed, man. They came out.
0: Yeah. And big ups, man. Yeah. Y'all got a new single out?
1: No. See, I travel now as Larry Dotson, the legendary voice of the Bocage.
0: Okay. So yeah, you're not on that new single.
1: James still got the Bocage out. We just made an agreement. I can travel on my own name now.
0: Okay. I'm Larry Dotson. What are you talking about?
1: See, you already know.
0: Yeah, you know.
1: We cool in the game. Yeah, they got a good record, man. I think it's. I was pleasantly surprised.
0: Yeah.
1: Yeah, it was good. It's a good record.
0: Man, so you've been singing, man, doing this thing, brother, man, and big ups to you, man. For a minute now. And
1: yes,
0: to see how so many folks are rocking out, man, and you all are selling out these shows, man. Masters of Funk, and that's what we got coming up. All that
1: absolutely,
0: funk.
1: Absolutely. Oh my God, isn't it incredible?
0: Yeah.
1: Yeah, people look at us when we do shows, man. People look at us and they can't believe how we all got together. But I own the tour and I've been doing it now for about 7 or 8 years, and it's the most entertaining thing we've done in my career, man. You started May in 1999. We went out for about 10 years. We took a break, but we're back, man. So we just to have Confunction, Confunction, Midnight Star,
0: SOS,
1: SOS, original Lakeside, Alicia from the Yarborough and Peebles, man, my homegirl.
0: Yeah,
1: it's gonna be an amazing night, man. People ain't seen nothing like this, partner.
0: Yes, up, man. Now you still get that same adrenaline rush when you on stage, man. The same fire.
1: I do. You know, Sam, I live for this. Yeah. You know, I caught myself trying to take a little break about 4 or 5 years ago and caught myself going to retire. Man, bad idea. Let me tell you, it was one of the silliest things I'd ever done in my life. I actually thought that I could sit down. You know, I've been married a long time. I've been married for 56 years, man. And my wife and I decided, we said, well, let's get to retire and take care of our kids and do this, that, and other. But no, I've been back, made a great comeback album, you know, and it's been uphill ever since then. But this Masters of Funk, it's incredible, man.
0: Yeah. It's incredible.
1: We don't play none but hits. People don't ever sit down.
0: Right. That's what it's about.
1: Absolutely, man. You guys are a great host station for us. We appreciate the love you're giving us up there. I understand y'all blowing this thing up, baby.
0: Well, Larry, we touch down when you get here, brother, man. Larry Dotson Sr., y'all, we're going to be rocking it out, man, Masters of Funk, and get your outfits, get your clothes, and
1: get your haircut.
0: That's right, you know what I'm saying? And we're going to have a good time at Jacob's Pavilion, man. Appreciate you, brother.
1: All right, I'll see you then, man.
0: All right now.
1: Bye-bye.
0: Later.
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Check in with his brother Antoine C. Wright, Sam Silk Show, the Weekend Edition. We holler at him next, just in case you didn't know.

0: Just in case you didn't know, Brother Antoine, what's going on, man?
1: Man, it's good to be with you on this yet still weekend.
0: Yeah, man. Yeah.
1: The price of gas, groceries, goods, services, utilities, daycare, senior care, child care, all up, yet still in place. And look to be more in place. The largest cut to SNAP benefits in American history, largest cut to Medicaid in American history. Yet still, they're trying to suppress our vote with the president's latest action of trying to ban mail-in voting, something he uses to cast his vote. Yet still, wages are down, work is down, companies are going out of business. So yet still, here we are, Sam, and yet still, we're daily more foods are being announced as recalls or poisonous and killing people. So I like to tell people Trump lies and people die.
0: All this beef, we were talking about that, how that's not being inspected coming overseas. As you mentioned, putting us at a risk here, man.
1: Well, Sam, think about this. China turned away 3 tons of Argentina beef because of something it had in it that would be detrimental to the people of China. So we've already had, last year, 30,000 pounds of Argentina beef recalled. Just a few days ago, that was also the case. And keep in mind, they fired all the food inspectors at the FDA. Yeah. And what I don't want people to mistake this as anything accidental, this is on purpose. Chapter 10 of Project 2025 calls for the disruption to the food safety system to reimagine it or to redo it. And so we're living through

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So do I. Meet me October 26th in Miami. 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

0: Tonight, tonight, Z Today K, we're at Jacob's Pavilion for the Masters of Funk Tour. Yeah, we up in there. And I tell you, Lakeside about to do their thing, the original Lakeside. Hey, Eddie Guyton, what's up, man?
1: What's going on, my brother? How you doing?
0: I'm good. How you feeling, man?
1: Man, I'm blessed, man. Blessed. It's a great day to be alive.
0: Yes, it is, man. How the tour been going?
1: Man, the tour's been going great, man. A lot of energy from all the wonderful fans that have received us, man. And we just had a great time, man. Just doing what we love to do, man. You know, entertain and just feel that awesome energy.
0: Yeah, and to do it back here in Ohio, man, just up the road, y'all from Dayton, but you know Ohio's Ohio, and then we just rock, you know, that's fam, it's hometown for you.
1: You already know it, man. You already know it. The home of the funk, baby.
0: Yeah,
1: Ohio.
2: That's right.
0: yes, man. So look, y'all gonna have all the costumes, and y'all gonna be changing. What's going on?
1: Oh, man, we're going to do it real big, man. For those of you who don't know, man, we just come out in a lot of pirate attire. The pirates are on their way, baby. On their way.
0: Yeah, that's what's up, man. Hey, man, you all have so many hits. And, of course, till this day, I'm talking about timeless hits. Not just it was number one on the charts. I'm talking about number one on the charts, and people are still singing them today, word for word,
1: man.
0: Over four decades. How does that feel?
1: It feels awesome, man. And that just lets you know, man, that the songs that we wrote and produced, man, we did them with love, man, you know.
0: Yeah.
1: And when you do it with love, man, it's unforgettable. Unforgettable.
0: Yeah.
1: Yeah. Yeah.
0: Well, man, I can't wait to hang out with y'all, man. And we gonna jam. We jamming on Saturday.
1: Oh, man, we're gonna have a blast, man. I can't wait.
0: Yeah.
1: I can't wait. We're gonna have a blast, man. And I'm looking forward to just getting it in. Let's do this.
0: When last time you been to Cleveland?
1: Ooh.
0: Been a minute, right?
1: Ooh, a few years ago. So this is this is gonna be fun. This is gonna be, yeah. We got some making up to do.
0: That's right. Man, we'll see you Saturday, man. We'll see you Saturday.
1: Hey, Saturday, here we come. Hey,
0: yes,
1: also,
0: sir.
1: We're gonna be jamming with the SOS band.
0: Mm-hmm.
1: Larry Dawson, the legendary voice of the Barcades.
0: Yes, sir.
1: Midnight Star.
0: Come on.
1: Confunction.
0: Yes, sir.
1: Alicia Peoples of Y'all Rolling Peoples, y'all. That's
0: yes,
1: my
0: sir.
1: Girl. And, of course, us, the original Lakeside.
0: All right.
1: Let's get ready. Let's do this.
0: Let's go. All right, man. Thanks a lot, Eddie.
1: All right, man. God bless everybody.
0: You too.
1: All right.
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He's going to be here. 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

0: 931 WZAK, the Sam Silk Show. 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It's going to be crazy, man. And while you're at Sam Silk's getting those BOGOs, you can book your cabin at Sam Silk's. 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And meet me in Maple Heights tonight after the concert. We about to get it in. This man here going to be on the boat with me, man. Hey, y'all, Steve Brown, comedian Steve Brown, man. What's going on, bro?
1: Sam, I'm calling you with a heavy heart, man. Oh. They done took Dolly Parton.
0: Yeah, Dolly
1: Parton. They done took our beloved 9 to 5 Dolly Parton.
0: Yeah.
1: And I had to pray, Sam, out of all of the folks in the world doing horrible things, why did you took Dolly?
0: Right.
1: You could have took Donald. You could have took Donald. You took him lying, cheating, stealing, being racist, and boo-booing on himself. He is the most dangerous, destructive president in the history of the United States. Yeah. And a diaper. You could have took him. You know what? You could have took his cabinet. Well, you took Mitch already, but they got him propped up against the wall somewhere trying to fool us like he's still here. You took Lindsey Graham, and Grindr app has taken an all time hit. The sales for purchasing male escorts have reached an all time low. You could have took Stephen A. You could have took Stephen A. Instead of him going after prominent black women for a man. If you don't take him, you could take his hairline. Every time he speaks, it goes back farther and farther. You could have took Officer Brandon Tatum. He built like a melted snowman. You could have took him. He is the coolest of the coons. He had the nerve to say his wife looked better than Michelle Obama. His wife looked like me, a white version of me in a wig. Yeah. And you could have took the whole NCA. That's the National Coon Alliance. Lance Thomas, Herschel Walker, Nicki Minaj, Stacia Dash, Jason Whitlock, Candace Owens, Amber Rose, and Jesse Lee Peterson. You could have took all of them because they ain't doing nothing. Sam, listen, y'all make sure y'all follow me, man. Follow me on Facebook, Comedian Steve Brown, and on Instagram and TikTok at Comic Steve Brown, at Comic Steve Brown. And I see y'all Monday and next Wednesday. How about that?
0: They could have took him. Steve Brown. With God, you could have took these people. You could have took these people. All right, Steve, crazy. All right. Coming up at the top of the hour. 1 + 2 on the turntables. Plus, we get ready to play for Master of the Funk. Yeah. Third row tickets.
2: Yeah.
0: That's coming up on the show next.

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1: Like I always say, it's good for the geese, it's always good for the game.

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Meet me there aboard the One Voyage Cruise on the 26th of October. We are sailing up. We getting up out of here. It's going to be crazy. 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All right?

0: All right, the big homie, man, Mr. Williams, what's going on, man?
1: What's happening, Sam?
0: You got it, brother. What's going on?
1: Yeah, I get melancholy around this time of year because August seems like the end of summer, but it's not.
0: Man, it's not. It's not.
1: Yeah, keep your head up, people.
0: Yeah.
1: But it is the end of summer parenting because schools went back.
0: Yes,
1: let me tell you, man. I remember the days, and I love my son, and I love hanging out with him. But when you got to figure out what to do, where to go, what to eat for the whole summer, you'd be like, hey, teachers, take it from here.
2: Right.
1: Cafeteria, you got it.
0: Right. Yes, yes.
1: Yeah, basketball practice, go on, do that. Yeah, man. Since I spoke to you all last, of course, it was announced that Dolly Parton passed away, the legendary Dolly Parton.
0: Yeah, man.
1: And we were all sad to see them go. Yeah. All right.
2: I knew some was coming.
0: You ain't never
1: lied. The great
0: boy.
1: Legendary country singer was the first one to blow him up, man. I remember as a kid, I'm like, is this possible?
0: Yeah.
1: I watched 9 to 5 from 12 to 12. Yeah, but there is a lot of outpouring of, tributes to her because she was amazing. She's an amazing humanitarian and a songwriter. And a lot of people didn't know she wrote I Will Always Love You and all these things coming up. They even talking about naming an airport after Miss Parton in Nashville. So may she rest in peace.
0: Yeah.
1: Moving on. I didn't talk about that Versus from the other day, man.
0: Danielle Lloyd.
2: Ooh.
1: Hey, man, listen, Danielle Jones is a talented writer, producer. I'll leave it there because clearly people were not enjoying his performance. And, you know, I thought they might have been evenly matched, but then I didn't think about the other songs that Joe possibly wrote. And then when you brought 50 out, that just kind of was unfair because you bring up 50 and I got 702. Everybody like, you got who? 702. And okay.
0: Yeah.
1: What else you got? But I ride with my Chicago homie. I still listen to Donnell. Matter of fact, I know we played some of that earlier today on ZAK. So just listen to the songs, people, because the verses become a roast, man. The people are so cruel in the comments. They like, does he have on Spanx? Is Joe on cocaine? What's wrong with his lip? It was on.
2: Yes.
1: Why do y'all jump in these comments so negatively as fast as you can? It's crazy.
0: Yeah.
1: Well, anyway, it's the weekend is approaching. You all have a great one, man. And it might not be right, might not be true, but that's what I think.
0: All right, man.
1: See you when I look at
0: you. There you go. All right. You can download us on the Urban One podcast, wherever you get your podcasts. Hit the like button, subscribe, and share.

0: Hey, Cleveland, it's Sam Silk. 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
2: The reality is tragedy never announces that it is coming. Tragedy thrives on that one bad decision, one unnecessary risk, one moment of believing that it couldn't possibly happen to me. There was a time in our past when our main concentration was on survival. Our elders were considered strict when they would not allow us to go to anyone's house before everyone in that house was checked out. They firmly believed that the company we keep in our youth will determine the outcome of our future. And they were bound and determined that every generation would do better than the one before. Oftentimes, when a young person's future is interrupted by tragedy, it serves as a wake-up call to remind us to accept the reality that we are uniquely different from other cultures. Understanding that difference obligates us to make certain that our young survive so that they, too, can experience a future.
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I'm getting ready for the concert tonight. Jacob's Pavilion, Masters of Funk, Larry Dodson of the Barcades, the SOS Band, Confunction, the original Lakeside, Midnight Star, and more. 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

in it, like a man that shout love this shit. 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

0: People say that Gladys Knight looks lost on stage, like she's in a daze, and why they got her out there touring. ZAK, hello. WZAK, Cleveland.com. Get at your boy, the silky one. Hello. ZAK, Sam, was good.
1: Hey, Silk, how are you?
0: I'm all right. How about you?
1: I'm fine. It's Friday. I'm glad of that. I just want to make a comment about Miss Gladys Knight.
0: Yeah.
1: When they were here in Cleveland, it was Gladys.
0: Patty, Shaka.
1: Yes. You know...

0: Gladys, you got to remember, Gladys been in the business since she was five.
1: Mm-hmm.
2: Right.
0: And that, just like you said, she might just love it.
1: Yeah.
0: And it's like, you know, some people you can't pull off them stage. You know how them older people is.
3: Who the hell? Let me tell you something. Come here.
0: Absolutely. You know how they are.
3: I'm glad you, it's
0: you know how they are. You know how they are. So leave her alone.
1: Leave her alone.
0: Look, and when she got the singing, baby, all I could think of is when my mama, you know, in the living room listening to my mama and my daddy and them playing the records, and it just brought tears to my eyes. I don't care if she's singing to the audience or singing to her backup singers.
2: That's right.
1: You gonna pay to see?
2: I'm with you.
0: I'm gonna pay it, baby.
1: That's right.
2: Yes.
3: Leave me alone. Get off of me. Okay, never get off of me.
2: I don't care.
3: I'll whoop your ass, boy.
0: But I'm gonna tell you another thing, Sam.
1: Yeah.
0: That Smokey Robinson give a good show.
1: Yeah, Smokey get around good.
0: Like back. I mean a good show.
1: Yeah.
2: Oh, I love that. Okay.
1: And y'all know, and guess who else? Diana Ross. When I saw Diana Ross, man, I was like, wow.
2: I love Diana Ross. Ron Isley, too, when he was here.
1: Oh, yeah.
2: At Kane Park, he killed it.
1: Yeah.
2: Yeah.
1: He sat down the whole time, though, didn't he?
2: He sat down the whole time.
1: Oh, he didn't sit down? Okay, that's good. Okay.
2: He was scooting around.
0: Right. Hey, Sam, if they want to sit down, let them sit down and give them a mic and let them sing.
2: Give them a chair.
3: That's just Mr.
1: Big. All right, beautiful. Appreciate you.
0: Okay. Y'all have enjoy y'all weekend.
1: You too,
2: dear.
0: Hey, thank you. Bye-bye.
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That's Michael Jackson, Remember the Time, on 93.1 WZAK. It's your girl, Kenya Brown, hanging out with you on this Saturday afternoon. 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

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I'm Kenya Brown live on Instagram and TikTok. And if you're on Facebook, I'm Kenya Brown, the one with that Cavs championship hat on. Coming up in just a little bit. Well, Queen Naja's ex-husband, he out here acting up, y'all, on the YouTube and all that stuff. I'll tell you the stunt that he pulled that got him arrested in just a little bit. Plus, music on the way from Kehlani and Brandy. It's 93.1 WZAK.

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That's Brandy. I want to be down on 93.1 WZAK. I'm Kenya Brown, and coming up in about 10 minutes, Chris Sales, Queen Naja's ex-husband, well, he got arrested for allegedly lying about his kids drowning. Like, who does that? I'll tell you why he did it in just a minute. Plus, I have music on the way from Chris Bender after Lucky Day.

Y'all remember that? That's Chris Bender, Who Will I Choose, on 93.1 WZAK, Cleveland's best mix of R&B and the home of the Ricky Smiley Morning Show. Now on to Chris Sayles, who happens to be the ex-husband of Queen Naja. Well, he was arrested after Texas police say that he made up a whole wild and scary story about his kids being in danger. And so Waller County Sheriff's Office, they said that they got a call about somebody acting real suspicious, running around and jumping on people's cars in the neighborhood. When the deputies pulled up, they said that they saw Chris just sitting in the middle of the road next to a light pole, and he was looking like he was praying. And then out of nowhere, they said this fool started rolling in the streets. So then he made up the story that he said that his kids had fallen into a body of water right behind his house. So they did a full search and rescue mission for these kids, fire department trucks, boats, sonar equipment, even drones in the sky, all searching for these kids that they believed might be drowning somewhere. Well, turns out that the kids were never in any danger at all. They were safe at home with the family the whole time. So they arrested Chris a couple of days later for knowingly making false statements to law enforcement, which is a misdemeanor. He spent the night in jail, and then he posted out the next day. Now, him and Queen Naja, back in the day, they started their YouTube channel, and he's still on the Queen, YouTube page, but she let go of that in the divorce. But it seems like Chris is still up to some antics. So, you know, he posted bond and the case is moving through the system, but I don't even get it. Maybe I just don't get it. But coming up on the music side, I have some Anthony Hamilton and Tyrese on the

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That's SWB with right here on 93.1 WZAK. I'm Kenya Brown hanging out with you on this Saturday afternoon and coming up around 3:20. Well, a Delta pilot who was sick, I've heard of pulling over a car or something like that, but this man pulled over a whole plane because he said he didn't feel good. I'll tell you this story in just a minute. Plus, a music on the way from Outkast and that new one from

0: Hey, ladies, we're like the men you love. 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

0: That's Olivia Dean, Man I Need, on 93.1 WZAK, Cleveland's best mix of R&B and the home of the Ricky Smalley Morning Show. I'm Kenya Brown, and I don't know whether to admire this pilot for taking care of his health or to think that maybe he's a little bit crazy. Now, a Delta Airlines pilot had to make an emergency landing in Detroit and go to the hospital. Now, he radioed to air traffic control, like, listen, I need to make an emergency landing, and you need to have the ambulance standing by when I get there because he was experiencing some type of medical emergency. So he dropped down in Detroit and went on ahead and landed that plane. Now, the folks that were on the plane, well, they had to wait a couple of hours before they were sent on their way. It took maybe a couple of hours out of their day, and Delta did release a statement apologizing to passengers for the disruption in their travels, but they didn't give an update about the pilot or what his condition was. Was he all right? Because he said, listen, this plane is coming down now. All right, but coming up, I have music on the way from Drew Hill and Usher. Don't go anywhere. It's 93.1 WZAK.
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I'm Kenya Brown, and coming up in about 10 minutes, the service you didn't know you needed, Uber, they rolled out a live video feature that will allow parents to watch their teens when they get in the car. I'll tell you more about it in just a minute. 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

0: Brown and Leon Thomas with Fallen on 93.1 WZAK, Cleveland's best mix of R&B and the home of the Ricky Smalley Morning Show. I'm Kenya Brown, and Uber, well, they have rolled out a new feature that I never knew I needed, but I kind of like this one. Now, they have a live video feature that will allow parents to watch their teens ride in real time. Now, this is one of the safety tools that is being rolled out, and, you know, it's currently going to be available in Cleveland. We're one of the first cities that they are rolling this feature out to. So this video streaming feature is currently available in only 9 U.S. markets, Cleveland being one of them, and it's going to expand nationwide over the coming weeks. But the feature is a part of Uber's Teen Accounts program, which allows teens to request rides through an account linked to a parent or guardian, which I love that. But the company says that they don't have access to watch the video in real time, but the parents can, and they hold the video for about 14 days before they delete it, just in case there needs to be some investigation or something like that. But I love that because, you know, I'm one of those parents. I just want to know everything all right. So I love that they're doing that. But coming up, I have music on the way from Ghost Town DJs and some Blackstreet. Don't go anywhere. It's a 93.1 WZAK.
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That's Black Street with no diggity on 93.1 WZAK. I'm Kenya Brown, and coming up around 4:20, a dad went to confront a bully at his daughter's school and ended up getting beat up. Yes, y'all, so unfortunate. I'll tell you the story in just a minute. Plus, a music on the way from Michael Jackson and T.I. after Jagged Edge and Nelly. Where the party at?

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0: That's Tupac, Dr. Dre, and Roger Troutman on 93.1 WZAK, Cleveland's best mix of R&B and the home of the Ricky Smalley Morning Show. I'm Kenya Brown, and such an unfortunate incident with a dad who tried to confront his child's bully only to end up beaten up by, I don't even want to tell you this child's age. The child that beat him up was 12 years old. Now, this dad, according to the Herald Sun, well, he was picking his daughter up from school, and he decided that he was going to confront the bullies that had been harassing her. So he approached a group of boys, and he singled out one who wasn't even his daughter's bully. He just thought he was. He didn't ask any questions, but he did threaten to slash this child's throat. Well, another child who was 12 years old that didn't like him picking on this other child that didn't even do anything, well, he decided to show off his MMA skills and ended up beating this man's butt. Yeah. And so, you know, they said he had some significant injuries, but instead of him going to the school, going to the office, going through the regular channels, well, he ended up getting beat up in front of his daughter and the whole school outside on the playground. Yeah, that's just real messed up. Make sure that if you confront anybody, especially a 12-year-old, that you can fight. At least you can put the 12-year-old down. But coming up, I have music on the way from Tevin Campbell and Mary J. Blige. Don't go anywhere. It's 93.1 WZAK.
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That's Devin Campbell. Can we talk? On 93.1 WZAK. I'm Kenya Brown, and coming up in about 10 minutes, I want to talk about this new fear that has been unlocked when this lady found, I ain't even going to tell you what she found, trying to climb in her mouth while she was sleeping. I'll tell you that in about 10 minutes. Plus, I have music on the way from Monica after Money Long with Riches. It's

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0: That's Monica. 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On 93.1 WZAK, Cleveland's best mix of R&B and the home of the Ricky Smalley Morning Show. I'm Kenya Brown, and, you know, I'm one of those people, I don't like bugs and mice and all that stuff, but this Virginia doctor who told a frightening story about what happened while she was sleeping, well, that is absolutely a new fear that has been unlocked. Now, Dr. Krista Edelman of Richmond, she says she was asleep in her home when the incident occurred. Now, she said she thought initially that she was just dreaming. She said, so I was dreaming, and in my dream, there was a cute little field mouse, and this pretty vivid, the whole thing. And she said the little field mouse was trying to get into my mouth. Well, she said after she started waking up, she reached towards her face and she realized that there actually was something there. So she said she grabbed the animal and felt what she thought was fur. It was like coarse and fur and all that stuff. And then she realized that it was not a mouse. She started screaming repeatedly, talking about it's a bat in my mouth. It's a bat in my mouth. The bat is trying to get in my mouth. Well, of course, the bat got out of her mouth, however that happened. But she did end up seeking medical treatment because, you know, you can get rabies or any of those things. And they said even the small bites or scratches might not be noticeable. So, yeah, that is crazy. I don't know. I probably would sell the whole house. I don't know. That just would freak me out. However, I don't want you to miss out on anything. Make sure you follow us on our social media at 93.1 WZAK. And finally, your girl, I'm Kenya Brown Live on Instagram and TikTok. And if you're on Facebook, I'm Kenya Brown, the one with that Cavs championship hat on. Meet us at the Masters of Funk. It's coming to Jacobs Pavilion tonight. I want to see you there. Larry Dotson of the Barquets, Midnight Star, the SOS Band, the original Lakeside Confunction, and more. 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All right. But until next time, don't give up, don't give in, continue to strive to win, and always be yourself because everyone else is taken. Thanks so much for hanging out with me. I'll be right back here Monday morning starting at 10 a.m. with the Sam Silk Show, so make sure you tune in then. Ahmad Crump, he's going to take you through the rest of the afternoon. I want you to have a wonderful weekend, y'all.
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0: tour going down tonight, 7 o'clock, man. Y'all can still get those tickets right now. 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We got a great show for you on the way. Let's get it going on, man. Warren G, Nate Dogg, regulate ZAK.
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5: What's up, y'all? 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And guess what? It is time to party. The Masters of Funk, they are in Cleveland at Jacobs Pavilion tonight. And listen, we are going to have a great party featuring Larry Dodson of the Barquets, Midnight Star, the SOS Band, the original Lakeside, right here from Dayton, also Confunction, and more. 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We are going to have a great time. Jacobs Pavilion, it is such a beautiful venue. Shows all the beautiful things going on in Cleveland. And we are going to have a party. The Masters of Funk tonight. Hey, the show kicks off at 7 o'clock. And I want to see you down there. It's your girl, Kenya Brown, at 93.1 WZAK.
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home of that Master of Funk Tour, the official station at Master of Funk Tour, going down right here tonight, 7 p.m. Y'all still got time to get those tickets. 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Don't waste no more time, y'all. 7 p.m., the show will get started at Jacobs Pavilion. We got more music on the way coming up. We got Pharrell coming up with Happy, October London, LaToya Williams. Right now, next,

0: WZAKCleveland.com. Get those tickets ASAP. Well, Cleveland, it is time to saddle up. What does that mean? That means it's now time for the Alpha Phi Alpha Fraternity Incorporated, the Delta Alpha Lambda Chapter, presenting the 2026 Gold Rush Rodeo Alpha Boat Ride on the Good Time 3, Sunday, September the 6th, Labor Day weekend. 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Now, when the boat docks, when the boat ride is over with, the party is going to keep on going on because we got the after party at Ivy Nightclub, which is the official after party, man. Get those tickets right now at Cleveland Alphas on the Instagram page. 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Simple as that. So we got the boat ride and we got after party tickets on sale. 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It is going down, man. The Alpha Boat Ride right there, 93.1 WZAK. We got more music on the way. Coming up, Monica followed by Tony Braxton, ZAK.
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8: 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Guess what day it is? The Masters of Funk. They are in town, ready to party with all of us. They're going to be at Jacob's Pavilion tonight. The show kicks off at 7 o'clock with Larry Dodson of the Barquets, Midnight Star, the SOS Band, the original Lakeside right out of Dayton, Confunction, and more. 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It's a beautiful evening. It's a beautiful afternoon out here. Just ready for you to throw on your outfit. Come on down here to Jacob's Pavilion and party with us. I guarantee you want to end off your summer, end off your August just like this with the Masters of Funk starting at 7 o'clock. Meet me down here. It's your girl, Kenya Brown, at 93.1 WZAK.

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Arrested Development with Tennessee on 93.1 WZAK, Cleveland's best mix of R&B and the official station of the Masters of Funk Tour that's going down in about an hour at Jacobs Pavilion. You still got time to get those tickets, WZAKCleveland.com. We got more music on the way coming up. Bone Thugs and Harmony, Jill Scott, Earth, Wind & Fire. But right now, Jaheim, I Ain't Leaving Without You, ZAK.

0: 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It's about to go down in about 30 minutes or so, man. So make sure y'all get those tickets ASAP, WZAKCleveland.com. Hey, man, the Cleveland Browns, they have officially made their decision. Deshaun Watson is the starting quarterback for the 26-27 season for the Cleveland Browns. How y'all feel about that? You know, so a week ago, they had a preseason game against Buffalo. And the minute Deshaun Watson tried it on the field for the second half, the fans absolutely gave it to him. I was there in person. I listened to this. The fans just booed the hell out of Deshaun Watson. It was amazing to see that in person, how they booed him. And after the game, Deshaun Watson pretty much let the fans have it, you know, and he came back the next day. He apologized. His emotions got the best of him. Well, his honesty must have paid off because he was rewarded, the starting job for the Cleveland Browns at quarterback. So we'll see how that plays out. And, you know, maybe Shadur will get his opportunity, you know, in a couple weeks. We'll see how that plays out. So more music on the way coming up. Chris Brown and Bryson Tiller, followed by Daniel Jones, the Left Eye, ZAK.
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0: Erykah Badu, Didn't You Know? ZAK, Crump on a Saturday, man. We got a few more tickets left for that Master of the Funk tour that is going on in about 15 minutes. If y'all trying to head down there, listen up.
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3: What's up, y'all? It's your girl, Kenya Brown, at 93.1 WZAK. It is a beautiful day in the land, and what's going to make it even better is the Masters of Funk. They are in town, y'all, and we are about to have a big old party at Jacobs Pavilion tonight, all right? The weather is beautiful. 7 o'clock, the show kicks off. Larry Dodson of the Barquets, Midnight Star, the SOS Band, the Original Lakeside, they're from Dayton, y'all, and Can Function and more. 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I'm ready to slow dance. Hey, listen, do you got your outfit ready? Are you on your way down to Jacobs Pavilion? 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

Aaliyah with Try Again on 93.1 WGAK, Cleveland's best mix of R&B and the home of the Ricky Smiley Morning Show. We got more music on the way coming up in just a couple minutes. Groove Theory, Salt and Pepper, and In Vogue, but one of my favorites of all time, Luther Vandross, Never Too Much, ZAK.

0: 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Your boy Crump, almost time for me to get up out of here. But before I do get up out of here, hey, y'all, Sam Silk is going on the One Voyage cruise. Who's trying to hit him up and go? Listen up.
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0: Cleveland's best mix of R&B, and the home of the Ricky Smiley Morning Show. That's going to do it for me on this Saturday, y'all. I'm about to get up out of here. I'm about to make room for DJ Hazmat and Scratchmaster L for that Saturday night house party. Believe in God because God is love. 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Until then, we are out. Peace, Cleveland.
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